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4: 65 overnight, under partly cloudy skies, south winds 5 to 10 miles per hour. Friday, highs around 90. Lows level off around 63. Friday night, mainly clear skies. Slight chance of thunderstorms. Saturday, highs level off around 89. 91, mainly clear skies. Sunday. Taking a look at the extended forecast, 91, Monday, 87, Tuesday, and 85 on Wednesday. Currently, it's 70 degrees.

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2: 65 overnight, under partly cloudy skies, south winds 5 to 10 miles per hour. Friday, highs around 90. Lows level off around 63. Friday night, mainly clear skies. Slight chance of thunderstorms. Saturday, highs level off around 89. 91, mainly clear skies. Sunday. Taking a look at the extended forecast, 91, Monday, 87, Tuesday, and 85 on Wednesday. Currently, it's 70 degrees.
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2: 65 overnight, under partly cloudy skies, south winds 5 to 10 miles per hour. Friday, highs around 90. Lows level off around 63. Friday night, mainly clear skies. Slight chance of thunderstorms. Saturday, highs level off around 89. 91, mainly clear skies. Sunday. Taking a look at the extended forecast, 91, Monday, 87, Tuesday, and 85 on Wednesday. Right now, 68.

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2: 65 overnight under partly cloudy skies, south winds 5 to 10 miles per hour. Friday, highs around 90. Lows level off around 63. Friday night, mainly clear skies. Slight chance of thunderstorms. Saturday, highs level off around 89. 91, mainly clear skies. Sunday. Taking a look at the extended forecast, 91, Monday, 87, Tuesday, and 85 on Wednesday. Right now, it's 68 degrees.
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0: 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Columbus.
1: 65 overnight under partly cloudy skies, south winds 5 to 10 miles per hour. Friday, highs around 90. Lows level off around 63. Friday night, mainly clear skies. Slight chance of thunderstorms. Saturday, highs level off around 89. 91, mainly clear skies. Sunday. Taking a look at the extended forecast, 91, Monday, 87, Tuesday, and 85 on Wednesday. Right now, it's 68 degrees.

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1: 65 overnight, under partly cloudy skies, south winds 5 to 10 miles per hour. Friday, highs around 90. Lows level off around 63. Friday night, mainly clear skies. Slight chance of thunderstorms. Saturday, highs level off around 89. 91, mainly clear skies. Sunday. Taking a look at the extended forecast, 91, Monday, 87, Tuesday, and 85 on Wednesday. Right now, it's 68 degrees.
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1: Now.

0: I heard a great story about Keanu Reeves recently. He did a movie with Jonah Hill, and Jonah Hill directed, and he was in the movie. Jonah Hill was telling Keanu Reeves that he had anxiety. Mm-hmm. Keanu Reeves had no idea what anxiety was.
1: He didn't even know what that was.
0: The concept of anxiety meant nothing to Keanu Reeves.
1: That just trapped for him. That's
2: just the way his personality
0: is. He's like, you know, nervous before something. He goes, oh, I don't know what that means.
3: Yeah. Really?
0: Yeah.
3: Now, don't get me wrong. He has done some bad movies.
1: Yeah.
3: We've seen a few of us.
1: Yes,
3: Knock. Knock, Knock's a terrible movie, but yet you're mesmerized.
1: I love it.
3: And,
1: yeah.
3: Well, there are two very hot women, but his performance, he's so over the top, it makes it great.
1: You know what Knock Knock is? Let me tell you this, sweetheart.
4: This is going to be a great Friday.
1: This is going to be okay. You can understand this.
3: This is Chris Kelly's dream and nightmare all wrapped into one.
1: Keanu Reeves, 45 years old, married, mm-hmm. beautiful family, wife and kids go out of town for the weekend.
2: Have a great trip.
1: Okay. 5 minutes after they leave, or that night, two unbelievably hot women show up at the door. It's raining and they're wet, okay? And they knock on the door. Knock, knock.
3: They're like maybe 20.
1: Yes.
3: Yeah.
1: And he's like, ugh, who's there?
2: Who could be at my door?
1: And they were like, can we come in and use your phone? Our phone died.
2: Oh,
1: we're out here. We're all wet. So they come in. And he's like, yeah, you can use my phone, but you call it Uber, but then you have to go. So they get the Uber, and then they start really coming on to him. Well, he pushes them off as long as he can.
3: Yeah.
1: One thing leads to another. They're all in the shower together.
3: Yeah.
1: Okay.
3: I mean, which I hate when that happens.
1: Yeah. Well, the Uber's waiting outside. Well, they're in the shower. Finally, the Uber just leaves, you know.
3: Yeah.
1: Well, as soon as they get out of the shower, then they turn evil, and they wind up. So, cut to the chase. He's buried up to his neck in the backyard with ants crawling out.
3: Yeah.
1: Great movie.
4: But it sounds like this sounds like a terrible movie.
3: Oh, it is, but.
0: Oh, it's terrible.
1: You should see these women.
3: His acting is so over the top.
1: Oh.
3: I mean, it's unbelievable.
1: It is.
3: But I've always said this is Chris Kelly's dream and nightmare because he let him in.
1: I'd be able to fight him off. I feel like I could fight him off.
4: Well, like two of them?
3: Yeah.
1: I mean, I would not be in the shower with them. I don't believe I would be.
3: You wouldn't go check on them?
2: you guys need more soap?
4: Towels?
1: So is Keanu Reeves bad at his job? He seems to have had a lot of success.
3: I would say he is good at his job.
1: Even though he's really not a great actor. Lars Ulrich, bad drummer. I don't know.
3: I don't know enough about him. He's one of the most hated on drummers of all time. He's
1: really
3: not great.
1: Okay.
3: He's good for Metallica.
1: But yet has done very, very well.
3: For sure.
1: Bob Dylan, bad singer.
4: Mm-hmm.
1: Great songwriter, bad singer.
3: Mm-hmm.
1: But he's famous, you know. For Taylor Swift, average at best. Average singer at best.
3: I've always heard that about her, but I just don't buy it.
4: I think she's average. I think she's really average.
1: Yeah.
4: I mean, people act like she's this incredible performer. Now, her music is fine, okay?
1: Yeah.
4: It's not the music. People act like she's this incredible performer, but she isn't a skilled dancer. She doesn't do much on stage.
1: Mm-hmm.
4: She's, in my opinion, just a singer and a songwriter.
1: Yes.
4: I don't view her as a performer.
3: You didn't see the Eras Tour?
4: Mm-hmm.
1: The Eras Tour, I mean, it's...
4: But it's like, she's not dancing. She does weird things on stage.
1: Right.
4: She looks, to me, when I watch her, I feel like secondhand embarrassment because I'm like, why are you doing that?
1: Yeah.
3: Rachel's right. Sometimes you do see, it doesn't look like some dancers are like, you just see.
1: Mm-hmm.
3: Other times it looks like they're really not meant to do that. And she does do moves sometimes that
4: look
3: that way.
4: To me, it seems like none of it was rehearsed. This is what she does when she's in the bathroom in the mirror.
1: Really?
4: Yeah.
1: She's just so beloved she can get away with it.
4: Well, yeah, because, like I said, her music is fine.
1: Yeah.
4: That's not it. It's just that I don't think she's much of a performer.
1: You know the one that, I totally disagreed with it, but then I get it. It's the last one. It was Jerry Seinfeld had an unbelievably successful show that everybody watched for everyone but him. But I disagree with that because he had to be. He was like the Andy Griffith, you know.
3: Oh, yeah, for sure. He's great at his job.
1: I thought so too. I mean, he will, I think, tell you he's not a good actor, but he didn't.
3: Yeah.
1: He was great on that show, you know, and as was Andy Griffith. You know, you have to be. Andy Griffith, within like a couple of episodes, when it first started, he was supposed to be the funny guy, and he recognized, I have to be the straight man, to Don Knotts, who was the funny guy, and changed it. I mean, if you watch the first couple, he acts like this hick. But then when you get into, you know, halfway through the first season, it goes to what it was.
3: They're in the color episodes locally again.
4: Oh, man.
3: The other day I watched where Aunt B was dating the professor, but
1: all the worst.
3: She had. pretend to be wild.
1: Yes. No, exactly. Had to pretend to be like girl out on the town.
3: Yeah.
1: Ridiculous.
3: I know.
1: Coming up here on the Two Guys Named Chris Show. The surprising thing Buc-ee's is removing from its stores. And B.B. Shea says, I applaud it. That's next. Two Guys Named Chris Show.
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1: I don't know how I feel about this. Bucky's. Y'all been. I haven't
2: yes.
1: been. You liked, right? You were.
3: It's fun.
1: Yeah.
3: I mean, it's a fun store.
1: Mm-hmm.
3: It's definitely a tourist spot. It's not one if you need gas quick and a quick snack, I wouldn't go to Bucky's.
1: I've never been interested. Surprisingly. I told you that. I even when we're close to one. I don't
3: but
1: know.
3: Now you're doing the thing you do best, which is being defiant about it, where everybody talks about how you should at least go once, and you're like, I won't. I will deny myself going in once.
1: That's right.
4: And you don't have to stay long if you don't want to. You could just go in and leave.
3: Yeah, no. Your wife recently said, let's stop at Bucky's, and you said no.
1: I've been very close to them twice. Once on that trip just a couple of weeks ago, and then when we took my son to Knoxville, to Tennessee, I mean, we were right past one.
3: Oh, they're building them right in your way.
1: Oh, yeah.
3: I mean, truly, they are trying to get you.
1: Yeah,
3: and,
1: you're right.
3: But you have now gone to this thing where you will pride yourself on never going to Bucky's, which, weird flex, but it's yours.
1: Well, I just, when I'm going to stop, I want gas and maybe a water or a Diet Coke.
3: And go.
1: You know, I don't need all that stuff.
3: You don't leave Bucky's without spending 50 additional dollars.
1: Lord. And some people say, what, an hour, you know, or more. Some people are like, they get in there, and it's so big, they're there for 2 hours, and they go, we got to get to our hotel.
3: Yeah, it's easy to get lost. It's like a Cracker Barrel, essentially.
1: Yeah.
3: But even more so, I mean, suddenly you're watching guys cut brisket, and you're losing track of time.
1: That's what they say.
5: They got a tortilla station. They make fresh tortillas in there.
1: The brisket was okay. The
5: brisket was okay.
1: And the other thing was good.
5: The burrito I had was good.
1: That's right. How many times have you been?
5: Three times.
1: Different locations?
5: Same one.
1: Oh, really?
5: Yes.
1: They're building one close to us.
5: Mm-hmm.
1: Eventually, it'll get... I guess they've had their broken ground on it.
5: They just did.
3: Yeah. But I pray and I hope somehow that we're invited out to it.
1: Oh, man.
4: And then you have to go.
3: You have to go.
1: Well, is there money?
3: And you have to talk about how much you love it.
1: That's right. Yes, I will.
3: Oh, it's my favorite destination stop.
4: The brisket. Don't get me started.
3: To complete the circle of Chris Kelly. Right now, we're in the hate phase.
1: Oh, that's right.
3: But to complete, we need the total sellout phase.
1: Oh, great point. Great point. Remember the guy who, you're talking about the complete circle. Remember the guy who worked, he worked here locally. His name is Greg Kerr. He did sports on the CBS affiliate here. Well, years ago, I mean, he's no longer working here. But years ago, they said, let's have lunch with this new sports guy, Greg Kerr. Because we were doing like a, we were trying to get involved with him, like a little partnership. And I said to everyone, I'm going to give this guy a big freeze. I don't care anything about
3: classic.
1: This guy. Yeah, classic. I hate this guy. He's no good.
3: I don't even know why we're going to stupid lunch.
1: That's right. So we go to lunch, and he knows anything and everything about baseball. And he starts talking about the Red Sox to me, and I was like, oh, Mom, I know game six.
3: Do you want my phone number?
1: By the end of it, I said, can I be on your sports show? And he's like, I don't think so.
3: Can I just call you sometimes?
1: You know, 6 years later, he moves to Dallas to be a sports guy, and I'm crying, like hugging him.
3: I know. Don't go, Greg. You were the best.
1: I know.
3: So that's the only way to close the Chris Kelly circle is to be invited by Bucky's to come out.
1: To go to Bucky's and talk, say good things about Bucky's. Here's what they're removing from all their stores. Phones. You'll no longer be able to call to a Bucky's because they want a better customer service or a better experience for every customer. The cashier, the people there, never bothered by the phone. They want to be one-on-one with the customer in the store only. But I feel like, shouldn't you, if you've got a problem or something, be able to call them and say, you know, I just bought this product or whatever.
5: Well, I'm sure that there's a Bucky's hotline you can call but directly to the store.
1: Yeah.
5: Or maybe the manager in his office has a phone.
1: Mm-hmm.
5: But I love this. I think this is really prioritizing customer service, and I think it's great.
1: Well, that's their goal. They said, we're going to be focused on you. And it's no cash. I just read that, too. They're going no cash.
5: Oh, wow. I didn't know that.
1: A no cash policy. It's all credit card, debit card.
3: I wonder, now, Rachel, you were a manager at McDonald's.
1: Mm.
3: Did you ever answer the phone?
4: Mm-hmm. I'm so glad you asked. Rarely. Because if I had a bunch going on, because when somebody called on the phone, it was either somebody was calling out of work,
1: mm-hmm.
4: so I didn't answer. They were more likely to show up.
1: Mm-hmm.
4: And then also, too, it would be somebody saying something was wrong, mm-hmm. and I knew that they would call back, but that was going to be a long phone call.
1: Yeah.
4: So if I were, you know, slow and I didn't have anything to do, I would answer it, but it rang off the hook all the time.
3: I think there's very few places that really answer the phone.
1: Yeah, but I'm a phone person.
3: Oh, I know. I know you are.
1: No, I'm probably of the age, and those older than me, we call. I told you I call to order pizza still. I never order online.
3: Absolutely.
1: I want to talk to the person and hear. I want them to hear the inflection in my voice, you know, so that I can get that extra, extra tomato sauce, you know.
3: Little light on the cheese.
5: You know, I handle customer service for Marco's.
1: Yes.
5: And people get surveys and comment cards. Occasionally, we'll get forwarded a voicemail from corporate that somebody has managed to find the corporate number.
1: Mm-hmm.
5: They are normally older.
1: Well, yeah.
5: Yeah.
1: I'm not surprised.
5: That's just how it is. And I will often hear on the voicemail, they'll say, I don't have a computer or email, so this is the only way you can call me back.
1: But I feel like if I go onto their website and complain, it just gets lost in the vastness of the Internet. You know,
5: That's why when I respond to people about customer service issues, a lot of times I get comments back. They're like, oh, my God, somebody actually read
1: called
5: this
1: me back, right,
5: and took care of this. Yeah.
1: So I'm always skeptical. I want to get a human being on the line, which, of course, is going to go. There's going to be less and less and less of that. I'll tell you my big, like you were talking about working at McDonald's, what I hate, I used to go to the $12 salad store all the time. And now it's a $14 salad store, by the way.
4: Inflation.
1: Yeah. So when I would go there, I would think I was first in line, but in reality, they're making 8 bowls for people who have ordered on DoorDash. Mm-hmm. And it's just like, come on. You know, I'm standing here. Make my bowl.
4: And,
1: 100%.
4: You know,
1: make my bowl.
4: I do get that. And especially when I was in fast food, if there was somebody that came in to order, a lot of times they were not a priority. We usually didn't have somebody that worked on the front counter because it was so, especially during COVID, it was so rare that anybody came in.
1: Mm-hmm.
4: And I wanted them out of there as fast as possible.
1: Yeah.
4: I mean, I would expedite their food, but other people would just let them stand there forever. And I was like, I want them out of my face.
1: Yes.
5: I blame the pickup like that and app orders on why it slows down, why you're told to pull up now and wait.
1: Yeah. Yeah.
5: Because you think, well, I'm first at the window, but you're like sixth in line.
1: It's almost insulting that they're sitting there making 5 or 6 orders, and you're standing there like, won't you talk to me? They don't.
4: I actually got up and got out of my house and drove here, and you have somebody that's just at home ordering.
1: Yeah, I'm sitting on their phone. But I guess, do they do them in the order that they come, and there's 5 in front of me? You know,
4: probably.
1: So when you're first in line, you're not really first in line.
2: Make my vote.
5: That's what I
2: always do. I'm in front of you.
1: I do realize this is a first world problem. I do understand that. But by golly, I just would like to have my bowl made. Coming up here on the Two Guys and Christopher. Boy, inside the numbers on that road rage incident. That happened here locally on I-85. A 911 operator may be in a little trouble.
2: Maybe.
1: You be the judge. How'd she handle it? That road rage was rough. We have examples of it here next. Two Guys and Chris Show.
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8: 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Bye.

0: had gotten into a skateboarding accident, and after surgery that had failed, I was recommended to this hospital and Dr. Mike because I was told that this was a very rare type of injury. He harvested some bone from my knee and had applied it to my scaphoid bone. They brought me a long way from where I was at. Faith Health has been very attentive to me in my stay.
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4: Here's a check of your latest local and state news. I'm Ryan Kumpf. The Nebraska Department of Health and Human Services has been notified by the CDC that 92 Nebraska cyclosporiasis cases have been linked to an ongoing multi-state outbreak. Nebraska currently has 218 confirmed cases. 191 cases were acquired in the United States. Not all of these cases are related to this outbreak. The CDC, FDA, and public health officials nationwide are investigating a potential link to iceberg lettuce. On July 17th, Taylor Farms recalled certain iceberg lettuce products sourced from central Mexico. The CDC advises consumers not to eat recalled iceberg lettuce from Taylor Farms de Mexico. Anyone who still has the recalled products should throw them away or return them to the place of purchase. Cyclosporiasis is an intestinal illness which is typically spread through contaminated food or water, most commonly fresh fruits and vegetables. Previous outbreaks have been linked to bagged salad mixes, fresh cilantro, fresh basil, raspberries, snow peas, and green onions. It is not spread from person to person. Symptoms usually develop 1 week after exposure and include watery diarrhea, fatigue, loss of appetite, weight loss, bloating, stomach cramps, and nausea.
5: Bucky's has an F with the Better Business Bureau because they don't respond to customer complaints.
6: No. I mean, people are going. They're spending money.
5: Well, yeah.
6: So what's the deal?
5: Whatever, you know. I bet I'd have an F with the Better Business Bureau. I don't respond to emails.
6: I think that's you do, true. Actually. You're on there. You're listed. Yeah.
5: Probably do.
6: Chris Kelly, LLC.
5: F. He didn't respond to me. Yeah, I didn't respond.
6: Yeah.
5: No, I do not. But then Biggie said nobody under the age of 50 cares about the Better Business Bureau.
6: No, it's Google reviews.
5: Yeah.
6: Now, back.
5: pay attention to, right?
6: Very much so. A company much more watches that and, like, social media reviews mm-hmm. and comments.
5: Of course. But I have a big problem with how much power those Google reviews or social media reviews have.
7: Yeah.
5: So you get, you know, one little thing goes wrong, you give it a one star, and suddenly the business is in trouble.
6: And a lot of times you'll have a story of a business where it's, you know, it went viral somehow.
5: Mm.
6: And if you don't like the side the business took, you'll go there. Never. You could be states away.
7: You've never been to the restaurant. Yeah.
6: Not once, but you give them one star and say something.
5: Yeah, exactly.
6: Horrible customer service, one star.
7: And you're just blindly trusting that somebody on social media, that you don't even know that they went there. You don't know them.
5: Exactly.
7: And like, you just blindly trust that they had a bad experience, therefore you must give them a one-star review.
5: It's a big issue. To me, it's like way too much power.
6: Way too much.
5: I mean, B.B. Shea makes a good point. You go to an Airbnb, and they're very specific. What was the example you
8: had? For example, you go to an Airbnb, you see a one-star review, and the main complaint was there weren't enough pots in the kitchen. How was everything else, though?
5: Yeah, right. I mean, exactly. A couple more pots, and you give it. And you give one star for that? I don't like that either. How do you like this law? New York is considering a proposed bill that would automatically discount any grocery purchase 10% if you use self-checkout. So they're saying, look, we're, you know, because employees are going to lose their jobs over self-checkout, you use self-checkout and you get a 10% discount on your bill. I would be much more likely.
8: I'm okay with that.
7: I'll take it.
6: 10% is a lot.
5: That's a good.
6: Yeah.
5: You spend $100 on groceries and suddenly it's $90 simply because you bagged it up yourself. I like it. Now, it may cost jobs, but I am for that.
8: It's almost like they should, like, not reward you for using it. Incentivize you to go use the actual cashier.
5: Mm-hmm. Well, you know the old debate, too. When automated teller machines first came out, I do remember those. When I went up to college, I changed banks because they had an ATM on the campus of Appalachian State.
8: You used to have to go in the bank?
5: Yes.
8: Oh. There's people in there?
5: Well, there used to be.
6: Yeah.
8: Not as much as you think.
5: Wow. Now it's just tellers and robbers.
6: Wow. Yeah. If somebody comes in, they're really ready to hit the silent alarm.
5: What are you doing here?
6: Yeah.
5: Well, because on Fridays, everybody would, I mean, there'd be lines out the door because you had to deposit your check. Yeah. Your check.
7: Why didn't you just do it online?
5: Oh, my God.
6: I still, you know what's funny? I still have that mindset of thinking, too. Yeah. When I go by the bank, I'll be like, oh, it's Friday. It's going to be slammed.
5: Nobody ever.
8: No one's there. Yeah.
5: They're there. But ATMs, you know, if you were a Wells Fargo customer, if you used Bank of America, they'd charge you $3 or whatever. And
6: my parents would go crazy for that.
5: And, you know, the point was made to me, and it was exactly right. It's like, you know, these ATMs are probably saving you money because you're firing tellers. You're not employing as many tellers. Stop taking our money. It'd be like New York charging 10% extra for using the self-checkout machine, you know? So it's like, what are you doing on that? And they're right. That is the case to me.
6: I bet the first time you went to put that card in, though, I bet your hand was a shaking.
7: So you're like, gonna eat it and it's not going to come out.
6: Back out. Yeah.
5: I saw my friend Dustin do it. And
8: you go first.
5: I was like, you do it. He's like, I'm using the ATM. I was like, what's an ATM?
6: Huh? What?
5: And so we walked right over there to the machine.
8: Okay. Now watch what I do.
5: And he slid his card and, you know, put in his code, and $100 appeared like magic.
6: God, and you know his code, too, was 6969. He was so cool.
5: You know what it was. That's right. His code was...
6: You know my code? 6969. No one will ever get it.
5: What else could it be, you know? There's a note today as well. I was interested in this, and there's a reason why. There's a UFO researcher named Robert Bigelow, who is a billionaire, sat down with the president, got some time with President Trump, and urged him to announce that non-human intelligent life has been present on Earth. And he claims we have alien wreckage and remains that the president should go public with. He says to the president, you could go down in history if you reveal the truth that we have had alien life. It's not verified. That's the thing. I know... Fairly recently, there's been talk of life here.
6: We've lots has been released, videos, and lots of unexplained things. But I know you're not an alien person. You believe we are it.
5: I do, but I recently watched and read Project Hail Mary, so I'm totally into all this now.
6: Okay.
5: What is that?
8: That's the Bader-Meinhof phenomenon.
7: Huh?
5: Isn't it amazing what he knows and what he doesn't know? Not
6: Bader Meinhof.
8: Meinhof phenomenon.
5: Now, that sounds like my handle at the porn site. You're Bader Meinhof? Yeah, when I, you know, if you search, you could log in.
9: This is another Borglum moment.
5: Big time. Yeah. Bader Meinhof.
9: One time we were saying that Mount Rushmore needs another statue on it. And BB Shea said, "Where's Borglum when you need it?"
7: Oh, who?
9: Borglum carved at Mount Rushmore. What's this one? The Bader Meinhof.
8: Yeah, Bader Meinhof phenomenon, often known as frequency illusion. It's when you're, it's when you like hear a new word or see a new phrase.
5: Am I dead?
7: This is exactly what's happening right now.
9: You're in heaven.
5: I'm having a stroke.
9: You've gone to heaven. Yeah, what's your Bader Meinhof? What's the definition?
8: Yeah, you know, like when you see a word or a phrase or a concept once, and then you start seeing it all over the place.
9: Yeah,
8: it's like you hear a new word, and then you hear somebody else say it. Yeah, Bader Meinhof.
9: When I saw and read Project Hail Mary, now it's like I'm seeing outer space and alien stuff everywhere. That's exactly right.
5: Bader Meinhof sounds like something your drunk uncle would say that you disagree with.
9: Bader Meinhof.
5: Yes, sir.
9: Yeah, 100%. That new shortstop for the Yanks.
5: Yes.
9: That's Bader Meinhof. Bader to Meinhof to Hunt. That's a 6-4-3 double play. I was talking with my friend the Diesel, my pickle pal, last night. You know my good friend the Diesel. And we were in the midst of getting our tails kicked about 10 times in a row. But in the meantime, he said, "Did you like Project Hail Mary?" He had heard that I read the book and saw the movie. And I did. I finished the movie.
7: Oh,
9: you
7: finally.
9: Did? Okay. Yeah, very, very good. In fact, the ending of the movie, I think I like a little better than the ending of the book.
5: I loved it.
9: Yeah, I was crying.
7: That's what we were talking about, because I didn't read the book. You guys both read the book and watched the movie, and I think that you had a different response to the ending with the book and the movie.
9: The book, I was a little bit unsatisfied with the ending. The movie, I was crying. I was on the floor.
7: Don't
9: show
7: me up.
8: Yeah. I mean, we were mad at the end of the book.
9: He has such... The astronaut... who is played by, or the scientist, who's played by Ryan Gosling, has a choice to make. When I read the book, I was very angry with his choice. And then when I saw the movie, I was like, oh, yeah, I love it. I mean, I'm
5: much better.
9: Crying on the floor.
5: Yep.
9: But you know what happens in the book that's not in the movie is the way this book sets up, just briefly, is the sun is dimming. And because of that, in the next 25 to 30 years, the Earth is going to freeze and half the population is going to die. Okay, so that's the setup to the book and the movie. And so what they do in the book and movie is they try to build a craft to take it out, you know, halfway to the sun to try and fix things. And in the meantime, the scientists are like, well, we got to warm up the Earth. So let's blow up Antarctica in order to release all these greenhouse gases into the atmosphere. So my friend the Diesel, who's such an environmentalist, said, I couldn't take it.
5: I got to that part and stopped.
9: Yes, he did. That's what he said. And he's like, a tear started rolling down his face. I was like, are you serious? I said, you know it's fiction. And he's like, I understand the premise, but I am not going along with something.
5: And frankly, we don't need to give DGT any ideas.
9: Ain't that the truth. Can we blow up?
7: Nobody really lives there. I mean, come on.
9: Not really.
5: I was just reading a book. A very good book. Based on true events. Maybe you've heard of Bader Meinhof.
9: He wrote it.
5: I don't know if this is factual.
9: He wrote the book. He couldn't say it if it wasn't true. So they're blowing up Antarctica. And Diesel said, I burned the book right then. I won't. A tear rolled up. He's such an environmentalist, my friend Diesel. Back before recycling was even a thing, really. We'd go to Myrtle Beach on guys' trips. And, of course, we'd drink beers and Cokes and waters all weekend. There'd be 100 cans and bottles, and we're getting ready to throw them away. And he'd say, put them in the back seat of the car. I rode next to garbage all the way home.
5: Yeah.
9: Because Myrtle Beach didn't recycle, and we did. And he'd bring it all the way home. And I was like, Diesel, come on. No, we're traveling back with... He's the same guy who went to the Coldplay concert and pedaled his bicycle to keep the stage traveling.
8: The best ripoff in history.
9: That was their thing.
8: But done by Coldplay.
9: Coldplay said the stage can only be powered if you pedal these bicycles. And Diesel did.
8: And we made them an extra $15 million they didn't have to pay.
9: I know. It's unbelievable.
7: I hope they didn't fly to that concert.
9: No. Drove his hybrid, his car that doesn't emit any pollutants into the atmosphere.
5: So Project Hail Mary has you thinking maybe?
9: Yeah.
5: Well, because my stance has always been we can't be it.
9: My stance has always been we are it.
5: Yeah.
9: Because of what BB Shea said the other day, the Earth is the only thing in the exact right spot.
7: It's so tender, yeah.
9: It's so tender. You have to be in the right spot. But then again, there are other
5: suns. There's black holes.
9: Yeah,
5: I mean, there's so many other options.
6: happen.
9: So we're differing on that. But that movie does make me, because there's an alien in it and he's cute.
5: Yes.
9: But no, he is a cutie. Let's face it. He just is.
6: Yeah, I'm pretty sure the ones that will come see us won't be as cute.
9: Cute and friendly.
7: Nah.
9: Yeah. And learn English in about 5 minutes.
5: Yeah.
7: I mean, if there's intelligent life form out there, I mean, finally.
9: Yeah, really.
6: I've always said that we're kind of like the trailer park of the universe.
9: Yeah.
6: They swing by because they've heard about it, and you stop for a minute, and then they get a little piece of us, and they're like, no.
7: It's
9: Bucky's. You know? This is the Bucky's of the universe.
6: Yeah, they come down here, and they're like, all right, let's keep trucking.
9: So here is the road rage story. We briefly touched on this yesterday in the third hour, and it happened here close to us in Greensboro, North Carolina, on I-85. A woman was driving. A guy cut her off in traffic. She blew the horn. Then the guy gets beside her. Now, they're going, presumably, 65, 70 miles per hour. He rolls down the window and starts screaming at her while her three-year-old child is in the vehicle. And her window is cracked, so they're hearing all this. So she pulls out her phone. This is the actual road rage incident. You hear the kid, he's like, you're going to die.
6: Yeah, my favorite part is the kid mocking him.
9: I know.
6: You're going to die. You're going to die. You're going to die.
9: The woman
6: doesn't make him mad.
9: Of course, the woman was quite frightened by this. The guy looks like an absolute lunatic. I hope they throw him under the jail. I mean, the loon.
6: But they're not.
9: They're not.
6: He's just
9: yelling. He's yelling. But it's dangerous.
6: 100%. Yeah.
9: Out there on the interstate. So the woman says, how could he do this? My kid's in the car.
10: To straight up threaten me and knowing that my child was in the car, that's another thing. You know, my windows was cracked. He was able to see that my child was in the car, and he totally disregarded that. He didn't care.
9: The only controversy, and they figured out who the guy is now.
6: Oh, they know.
9: They know. What are his possibilities now as far as the law?
6: Well, she has to be the one to bring charges, or she has to go down to the court and say, here's the video. Here's what happened. You know, it goes to, like, the magistrate, and then they will, because this falls back to the whole, the police did not see it happen.
9: Well, that's the controversy, but they could see it happen because she got it on video, and when she called 911, and we have part of that call now, she says she wasn't exactly satisfied with the 911 operator. And you be the judge. We just have a tiny portion of it.
11: My officers in the area be alerted. There's really nothing they can do as far as with your video or, go further with it unless they witness it themselves.
9: Right. We'll tell them something's going on, but they really can't do much.
6: And I know this from my police show I watch every weekend.
9: Mm-hmm.
6: There's a lot of, you know, he said, she said type stuff, and the cops always say, you can go press charges on them,
9: mm-hmm.
6: but we can't do anything right now because we didn't see it.
9: But I'm showing you the video.
7: Well, you saw the video of him threatening her, but also if they do find him, is he going to say she did it first
6: exactly.
7: or whatever?
6: Yeah. Okay. And, you know, I've seen a lot of online chatter, which is I expected mostly for it to be all
9: her,
6: against,
9: her side.
6: Against you know, him.
9: Yeah.
6: But I'd say there's some, I'd almost call it 60-40, where people are like, well, we haven't seen everything.
9: Oh,
6: like, oh yeah!
9: Come on!
6: Oh yeah! That's where we—that's the world we live in now, though.
9: Come on!
7: Well,
6: like, what happened before? She didn't have to record him. She didn't have to chase. I'm like, I think he got in front of her and was brake checking her.
9: So they, well, that's what she said.
6: Yeah,
9: and then she says she blew the horn, and the guy looks like him. He appears to be a nut. I mean, no matter what happens, you don't roll down your window at I-85 and say, I'm going to kill you.
7: Yeah, this is definitely a person that shouldn't be driving. I mean, whether you believe her or not, if that part she caught on video, he shouldn't be driving.
9: Well, I mean, I'm sure people against that would say, well, what'd she scream at him?
6: But that's, and you see that online already.
9: Yeah, yeah. So the director of the 911 system says the 911 operator could have done a bit more.
12: Typically what we do with those calls, because it is a mobile situation, we enter what we call a beyond the lookout or a BOLO. And we did, however, we didn't enter all of the appropriate information that we should have. She did enter the lookout. She didn't enter all of the information that was pertinent, including that there was a video involved that the officers may want to see.
9: Okay. She should have said there's a video. And you
6: it sounds that. Like the 911 operator told the lady one thing, saying, like, you know, we can't do much about the video, but then just put out a simple, hey, if you see this car.
9: Yeah. You know. It seems like she stopped short.
6: I feel like there should have been an officer. I feel like there should have been an officer sent.
9: I did too. Dee, you're talking about this road rage incident. Go ahead.
13: What's up, guys? It's Dee, number one black people in this one, except for James.
9: Yes, sir. Good to hear from you.
13: See, they're a famous TikToker that has put this video out, too. Mm-hmm. And when he puts them out and get their face, those people end up losing their jobs, all kinds of crap.
9: Yeah.
13: And he's looking for people to send who it is, and I'm pretty sure he's probably already got who that man is. And on the video, he got in front of another guy and slammed on his brakes, too, and almost caused a wreck.
9: Oh, really?
6: Okay, yeah. Okay.
9: So this guy, he's like the woman that stole the New York Knicks trash can after the Knicks parade. You know, she loses her job.
6: They find out, that's always what happens.
9: Thank you, Dee. Appreciate it.
6: Although, I don't know. You know, to me, when you see somebody so hot-headed like that, I don't think they care about repercussions.
9: I don't know if you lose your job. I mean, you're losing your job.
7: There's a good chance if he acts like this that his employer already knows.
9: You think?
6: Yeah, well, I mean, he's clearly being recorded, and he's screaming, I'll kill you. And to me, I'm like, this guy's already a hothead.
7: He's probably not the first time he has said those words.
6: Without a doubt.
9: But I mean, he's a hothead. Let's assume he's employed. Now, to me, he's going to lose his job and have a hard time getting another one.
6: Well, would you fire him?
9: Would I?
6: Yeah, I mean, if he
7: found out BB Shea did this.
9: Yes.
6: Yeah.
9: Okay. Yes, I would fire him. You can.
7: You found out I did it.
9: No.
6: Big difference. No.
9: It really depends. Yeah. We know this.
6: That's why I'm on my best behavior always. You're looking for a reason for me.
9: Big time.
6: Yeah.
9: We're combing through on you.
6: Hoping I yell at someone.
7: This is a perfect online record.
6: Yeah, jokes on them. I can't reach to get my window down.
9: That's right.
6: That's why he doesn't leave the house.
9: That's right. Yeah. You're only going to do road rages in your driveway.
6: That's it. Yeah.
9: But how dare you?
7: Squirrels in the way.
9: Yeah, that's right. That's right.
6: It's funny. I used to be a road rager, and I have gone the opposite direction now. Like, when somebody does something crazy, I hit my brake, slow down, and go, you go ahead.
9: You know, New Orleans, this is about 911. They're testing. This is the first city to do this. 911 calls being handled by AI technology to ease the burden on human dispatchers. I'm sure that'll go really well.
6: Yeah, yeah, great idea.
9: I'm sure that'll
6: There's somebody in my house. Okay, great. Can you tell us your name? I think they're right outside the closet door. If you can give us your name and address.
9: Sorry,
6: I think you're Carol.
9: It sounds like there may be a break. Press one.
6: Yeah.
9: That's right. That's where we're coming to. Coming up here on the Two Guys in Chris Show. Who's worse, BB Shea as an uncle or me as a father? Could be a push. Two more incidents yesterday. And a really, really bad customer to a waitress. Is the customer always right? We'll figure that out next. Two Guys in Chris Show.
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9: Here's a choice now. Well, a couple of things about my parenting. You don't even know this. Baby Shay was just telling us. Were you in Savannah when you saw this?
8: Yeah, I was on the way to Savannah.
9: So you see, he was recently in Savannah, and there's signs, billboards to stop hate against Jewish people, and the hashtag is Jew Belong. And I think that's very clever. Don't you think?
8: Definitely eye-catching, for sure. Yes.
9: Instead of just, like, stop hate or whatever.
8: It sounds a little kitschy, but it definitely gets your attention.
9: Jew Belong. Yeah. So then Biggie's question was, like, if there's sometimes you see commercials where, like, the high school kid has, like, some terrible Jewish slur against him on the written on his locker. So the question is, if your

0: Can they put the jumbo shrimp in my shrimp Alfredo?
1: Yeah, it comes with shrimp.
0: But I'm talking about, can they put some extra shrimp in it? That's what I'm asking you.
1: Yeah, I can add extra shrimp.
0: Okay, add extra shrimp, baby. Okay, I get one more side, right?
1: Yes, sir.
0: Okay, give me a...
2: Hello? I'm gonna order.
0: Go ahead and order. Take here while I'm talking to Uncle Harry.
3: He's talking to Uncle Harry. I don't think that's fake. Do you think is that the way they talk to, people talk to their server like
4: no,
3: that?
4: No, the only thing, I don't know, it does sound fake. At least yeah, I'll tell you what I don't buy is the waitress.
3: Oh, you think she was too...
4: She sounds fake
3: too
4: to me.
3: Too phony in that? Mm.
4: Although, I will say, it's very possible now that, because I see it all the time with food reviewers, that they go in, they set the camera up across from them, and then they record the whole thing. So she could have been ordering that and still been able to use her phone.
3: Maybe that's what was going on there. But anyway, if you've been treated like that as a server, have you ever had that kind of a treatment as a server?
5: People taking
3: a call in the middle?
5: I feel like that maybe did happen once or twice, and I literally would just walk away and come back when they got off the phone. And then at the pizza place, if somebody walked in and they were on the phone, we would not approach them until they got off the phone. Because miscommunications would happen that way. Yeah. And it wasn't like you're not allowed to be on your phone in here. It's just that I'm not going to risk something going wrong because I misheard your name or because you misheard me asking a question. So when you get off the phone, I'll approach you.
3: I see it. I get it. That makes sense to me. But that was I'm just not sure if it's real or it's not.
4: She's in a restaurant. I'm looking at it.
3: Red Lobster.
4: Yeah. I mean, she's in the restaurant, so it's probably real.
3: About that.
4: She's kind of rude. Incredibly rude to answer.
3: And you got to pay extra for that extra shrimp, don't you?
5: Oh, yeah, for sure.
4: Oh, that was always I hated that when people come in and be like, you know, throw a little extra toppings on my pizza.
3: Who are you?
5: I'll throw a little extra on that price there.
3: Yeah, right. Exactly. Yeah. Come on. Is that right?
4: Yeah.
3: You can't just order extra like that. I want that.
4: People have audacity, though. We know that.
3: You coined it. Audacity. Coming up here on the Two Guys and Chris Show. Oh, here's a good question. Would you give up height for money?
4: Yes.
3: Oh, look, well, it's answered. That's it.
4: Yes.
5: You don't want to think about it for a little while?
4: Yes. Make me a short king.
3: Life for money. Next, Two Guys Named Chris Show.
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4: Give up height for money.
5: Yes. How many inches?
4: 2 inches for $300,000.
5: 2 inches for three? Right now.
6: Me too.
5: Cut? Yeah.
4: Yes. Obviously.
5: Well, I mean, I'm
4: 6'7".
5: Oh, yeah. So you're still tall.
4: I'd do this. 10 inches for $500 million.
5: God, yes.
4: Yes. Yes. Yes. 21% of people in this question refused any at all. They would not give up even an inch for any money.
5: So I have noticed, and Rachel can speak on this as a young woman, there's this weird thing now, and when I was dating, because I've retired, this is my official announcement.
7: From dating.
5: I'm retired from dating. I know, no one's shocked, but...
4: The phone lines are lighting up.
5: Yeah.
4: No, what?
5: Yeah.
4: No.
5: I'm done. But no. I have noticed that there seems to be this push that I never saw or really dealt with. You always heard that women wanted to date taller guys.
7: Mm-hmm.
5: But now there's this weird thing where it's like, oh, if he's not 6 feet, I don't even...
4: Is that right?
7: That is, I mean, women say that all the time. Like, if a guy isn't over 6 feet tall, they're not interested, which I don't understand. It doesn't make any sense to me. I mean, I'm short, so everybody's tall to me. But I'm like, it's way more important that they're rich than tall.
4: Exactly. That's why
5: it's 100%. The 6'6" rule. Right. Yeah. Six foot, six figures, 6 inches. I got one of those. I won't say which.
6: I have two, and I won't say which.
5: Yeah.
6: You be the judge.
5: I'm a 5'5" guy myself.
6: You be the judge.
5: Yeah.
6: Okay.
5: Yeah.
4: How tall is your fiance?
7: Maybe 5'10" maybe.
6: But great in bed.
7: Yeah, that's what matters.
6: We know this for a fact.
5: What's the average height of the American male?
6: 5'11".
7: I bet 5'10" or 5'11" is the average.
5: I don't think it's even 6 feet.
7: And, you know, this one is, like, women get furious at this. But I think that it's valid that a guy will say to a woman, do you date guys that are under six feet tall? And they'll say, no. And he'll say, well, I don't date women over 200 pounds.
6: Oh.
7: And it's like, well... A man can't help how tall he is.
4: It does seem that you can judge someone for their height way more than you can judge them for their weight.
7: Yeah.
4: Don't you think?
7: That's so unfair because you can't control your height.
4: Well, we have a dear friend who's a little bit short.
7: Yeah.
4: He's on vacation. Uh-huh. now.
5: Yeah. Oh, then don't lie. Don't call him a dear friend.
7: A lot of the times when you're short, you make up with it in personality.
5: Well, he doesn't do that either.
4: Littlest patriot. He's a little bit on the smaller side, a little on the shorter side. And he always says, I can't help it. You know, what am I supposed to do? Because he'll make some fat jokes here and there.
5: Yeah.
4: And
5: I tell him to scamper out of my way.
4: Right. But he...
8: You better move. I'm coming through here. There's no stopping this.
5: I can't see you.
4: Yeah. But he will say, I can't help my height. I wonder if he's considered, I don't know if he has or not, where some men, you know, have their legs broken and that rod put in.
7: If anybody would do that, it would be him, too.
4: Yeah. Yeah. It's incredibly painful. To do that.
7: Is that what you did?
5: He's beating the odds. He has a gorgeous wife, so obviously, yeah.
4: I would rather be, I'm 6'7". I would rather be 6'3". I'm so tall, like when I see myself in photos, I don't think of myself as that tall, but if we take a picture together, or whoever, I'm towering over. It's like I'm some sort of lurch. It's unbelievable.
5: I'm 6'2", and I've always thought my height is perfect. Like the ideal height.
4: I agree.
5: Where it's like you're above 6 feet.
4: Mm-hmm.
5: So, but you're also not so tall, like you said, that you're towering over everybody.
4: Yeah, I am so, you know, it's just like people, one time, on New Year's Eve, I was 25 years old, and I was in a buffet line. I just had my heart broken by a woman, by the way. So I was already in kind of down.
5: Man.
4: 24 mm-hmm. years old.
5: I was going to say, New Year's Eve buffet.
4: Sad.
7: I know. That's a breakup
5: was
7: buffet.
5: Was it a Panda Inn?
4: I'm not going to say
5: that. I bet it was. If you're local, you miss that place. Everyone does.
4: Chinese
5: buffet.
4: New Year's Eve. I've just had my heart broken. I'm 6'7" tall. So the guy in front of me is probably 5'9". He's in front of me in the buffet. Yeah.
5: Mm-hmm.
4: When he turns, he thinks his wife's behind him, but it's me. And he turned. He looked up. And he goes, Jesus Christ. And then turned back. And I was like, is that the way you greet somebody? You know, is that what you say?
7: It's a monster.
4: Jesus Christ. Oh, you know, and I'm in a Chinese restaurant. I think he thinks I'm like going to Godzilla the place.
5: Oh, yeah.
4: I know that's Japanese, but still. That's what that he's like. Hey, look at this guy, this gargantuan guy.
5: Don't take all the wontons.
4: Crab Rangoon down here. That's what they probably called me, Rangoon.
5: I did.
4: It's terrible. I feel like I'm too tall. So I'd gladly give it. Now, 10 inches will make me 5'7". But it's for like $500 million.
5: Who cares?
7: You don't have to be tall to get women when you have $500 million.
5: That's right.
4: I got my lady. Hey, we're fine. I don't think. And
5: at $500 million, you can get the best women. You can pay them to leave.
7: Good point.
4: You can.
5: You don't even have to like their personality.
4: So much money. Unbelievable. But, you know, who are typically short are like celebrities. Actors are short.
5: Yes.
4: Tom Cruise is famously short.
5: Yeah, athletes. I mean, it's like, not as far as, like, obviously NBA. But, like, a lot of NASCAR drivers are very small guys.
4: Jeff Gordon's tiny.
5: Yeah, you don't realize it. That's why Michael Waltrip was, like, such a shocking NASCAR driver, because he's tall.
4: Is that right?
5: Yeah, I think he's 6'3", 6'4".
4: And that's really tall.
5: Yes.
4: You know, quarterbacks, though, when they're short, they can't. Drew Brees is the exception to the
7: rule.
4: And
7: he was 6 feet tall.
4: Was he really?
7: Yes, mm-hmm. And he's short.
4: Well, Doug Flutie, before your time, was, like, 5'9".
5: Yeah.
4: And he couldn't quite make it. Great in college, could not quite make it in the NFL. Decent. But it went to the Canadian Football League mm-hmm. for a time. But they can't. I can't see as well.
5: No.
4: You know, Peyton Manning and Tom Brady and John Elway, they're 6'4".
5: Well, now, the Panthers' current quarterback, Bryce Young, you know what they...
4: He's too small.
5: They always... They at the combine, you know, they'll say, here's... You know, before, they'll be like, oh, he's 6'1". But at the combine, they'll measure him. They'll be like, he's coming in at 5'11".
4: He looks like a middle school student when he comes in. You know, they always say that he's got like a backpack thrown over his shoulder, mm-hmm. and he looks so young.
5: Yeah.
4: I like him, though. I think he's a good quarterback.
5: I like it. I was iffy, but he's grown on me for sure.
4: I saw a picture of, is it Tom Holland and Zendaya?
5: Yes.
4: Who are married now, and she's taller than him.
5: She's almost 6 foot or over 6 foot.
7: Yeah, she's tall.
4: How short is he?
5: He's probably 5'8", 5'9".
4: She towered over him.
5: Yeah.
4: And are you seeing Spider-Man this week?
5: Seeing it today, yeah.
4: Today.
5: I'm excited.
4: You excited about it? How long is it?
5: 2 hours and 20 minutes.
4: My son saw it last night, but I didn't get, he wasn't home in time.
5: Oh, yeah.
4: I might go out and do something this week. I might go to the golf tournament this weekend. It's possible. I might actually leave the home this weekend.
5: Go to the golf tournament.
4: Maybe.
5: You must have some upper tier tickets. I know.
4: Don't talk about it.
5: I know you. You don't.
4: Not going to talk about
5: it. You're not a casual in the stands viewer. and especially if the wife is going.
4: She is going.
5: She requires air conditioning.
4: She is going, and she said, I'll only go if it's air conditioned. It's a golf tournament.
5: Yeah.
4: Is there air conditioning? Yes, we'll get you air.
5: You'll be in the seats where the ball bounces off the glass, and everybody goes, oh! You won't actually have any risk of getting hit by a ball, but...
8: I'll be like the alien in Project Hail Mary. We'll have our own environment around us at all times. That's how we travel.
5: That's true.
4: The movie, B.B. Shea said he's never had a bad experience in the movie where, like, somebody is looking on their phone and stuff like that. You've
5: really?
4: Never had that.
5: No, it's never anything that's made me go, this was a bad experience.
4: I had it once. I think I told you. When I saw Gladiator many years ago now, about 20 of us in the theater, and a woman and her husband came in, and she's holding a baby who's probably 6 months old, and he cries.
5: Of course.
4: The first half hour of the movie. And the movie's loud. It's Gladiator. And he's crying, and finally somebody, not me, says, please take the baby to the lobby. And she's got to get up, and the husband just sits there and watches the movie, and she gets
5: up. Oh, they are not still together.
4: I don't think so either. That was probably 20 years
5: ago.
4: Yeah,
5: no way.
4: Tom Segura, the comedian, really puts it succinctly when he's talking. He's talking about babies in theaters.
9: If you bring a baby into a movie theater, you're a piece of shit. First movie, I'm in there 5 minutes. I'm watching the movie, and I hear, wow, what? And I turn, and in the row behind me, there's a mother, a father, and a baby. Not a child, which I think is an important distinction. It's a baby. I'm like, all right, these people are insane. I'll just ignore this. Turn back. 30 seconds later, and I'm like, well, now I have to say something. So I turn and I go, excuse me, are you stabbing your baby right now? Because it sounds like it. And the dad goes, no, I love the baby. You picture him, okay? I love him, pero no, it's my baby. And I said, well, could you? Because I'm trying to watch this movie.
4: What a perfect way to handle that.
5: Yeah.
4: If you're not stabbing your baby, do it. Coming up here on the Two Guys and Chris Show, Lisa Lanier is joining us, the lawyer, our official attorney of this program. Can you sue over the diarrhea lettuce? They're trying. They're trying. That's next, Two Guys and Chris Show.
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9: Here's a check of your latest local and state news. I'm Ryan Kumpf. The Nebraska Department of Health and Human Services has been notified by the CDC that 92 Nebraska cyclosporiasis cases have been linked to an ongoing multi-state outbreak. Nebraska currently has 218 confirmed cases. 191 cases were acquired in the United States. Not all of these cases are related to this outbreak. The CDC, FDA, and public health officials nationwide are investigating a potential link to iceberg lettuce. On July 17th, Taylor Farms recalled certain iceberg lettuce products sourced from central Mexico. The CDC advises consumers not to eat recalled iceberg lettuce from Taylor Farms de Mexico. Anyone who still has the recalled products should throw them away or return them to the place of purchase. Cyclosporiasis is an intestinal illness which is typically spread through contaminated food or water, most commonly fresh fruits and vegetables. Previous outbreaks have been linked to bagged salad mixes, fresh cilantro, fresh basil, raspberries, snow peas, and green onions. It is not spread from person to person. Symptoms usually develop 1 week after exposure and include watery diarrhea, fatigue, loss of appetite, weight loss, bloating, stomach cramps, and nausea.
10: 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Lisa, it's great to talk to you. We didn't talk to you last week. We were on vacation. And the last time we talked to you, in fact, you were, golly, where were you?
11: The Netherlands.
12: I was in the Netherlands, yes. It was so much fun.
10: I bet. And I never really know what that is. Is it Denmark? I don't know.
11: Yeah. And he's not kidding.
10: I don't know. I'm never going to the Netherlands, that's for sure. I sent you a late-breaking story involving Bucky's. I don't even know if you got it. Did you get it?
12: I got it. Yes, I got it. I should have said got it.
10: No, no. Yes. You know, I feel like this has happened before. Bucky's is suing Beaver's Mini Mart in Beaver Creek, Ohio, because the cartoon Beaver logo closely resembles the Bucky's logo. But don't they just sue anybody and everybody who has anything close to them?
12: They absolutely do. They are really famous for going after even things that are not beavers, you know, any kind of little animal if it has their colors on it. And the thing is that they have such deep pockets, so many financial resources, that they just lawyer these little, you know, small business owners to death. Because, like, this is just a little family mini-mart. It's the family's livelihood. And they're in a called Beaver Creek. That's why it's called the Beaver Mini Mart.
10: Yes.
12: And so by the application of the law, the Mini Mart would win here. But the problem is the Mini Mart probably cannot afford to take on the vast financial resources that Bucky's. This is very expensive litigation. And so oftentimes the little guy will just give up and will change their logo. And but here, interestingly, there's a big GoFundMe that is gaining traction to get legal fees paid for these folks. And then there's also this notoriety from John Oliver from HBO, who is he's kind of going after Bucky's, and he's got this. He's selling a line of merchandise called Buck Off, and he has taken his logo, Mr. Nutter Butter, and dressed him up to look like the Bucky's mascot. And so it's kind of, there's a lot of pushback right now. And the governor of Ohio is calling for Bucky's to back down. And, I mean, it's just, Bucky's is kind of taking a beating over this one, I think.
10: Well, they should. I mean, come on.
13: Well, at this point, it does feel like you're beating up the mom and pop.
10: Yeah, why would they do that? You know, why would
13: it's
10: Bucky's?
13: It's just one store.
10: Because
13: they're not going to cut in on their business.
10: No. So why does Bucky's even do this? It does seem like it would be a PR nightmare.
13: At least, do they do it because it's one of those where if we let one get away with it, then...
12: Yeah. Mm-hmm. They just believe really strongly in protecting their brand. And there are a lot of famous trademark holders out there. A lot of them are celebrities that just viciously go after anybody that tries to infringe on their trademark. But Bucky's is probably, they wrote the book on it. They're the best.
10: What are your thoughts on Bucky's? We were talking about them earlier. I've never been. B.B. Shea, Biggie, and Red Rachel. You said you had been, Red Rachel?
14: Oh, no, I've never been.
10: But B.B. Shea.
12: I've never been. I'm curious to go, but yeah, I've never been.
10: Biggie says, I'm doing a typical Chris Kelly circle on this. I'll deny it forever, won't go until they have us out, and then I'll have to say good things about them.
13: Yeah. Because they're building one, Lisa, not far. Well, you're not far
10: right
13: from
10: there,
13: it either.
10: Right.
13: Yeah,
10: you're close.
12: Yeah, I'm going to go to that one for sure just to check it out. When
10: This is about retail as well. Class action lawsuit, possible. They're proposing it for people who have gotten that diarrhea issue from the lettuce that's been purchased from Taco Bell and other restaurants. Class action lawsuit seeking damages of at least $200 from those who purchased Taco Bell items containing the bad lettuce. Cyclospora is what we're talking about here, and that's swept the country now. What do you think, Lisa? Could someone who got this sue Taco Bell or the makers of the lettuce and get money out of this?
12: Yeah, so there's a bunch of class action lawsuits that are pending right now, not just against Taco Bell, but also against Taylor Farms.
10: Mm-hmm.
12: And there's over 10,000 confirmed cases, 12,000 more pending across 47 states, and the numbers are just continuing to climb. A doctor friend of mine told me recently that the public really doesn't have a clue how widespread this is because the labs are overwhelmed. So where normally a stool test takes 3 days, it's now taking over 21 days because the labs are just overwhelmed. And that people...
10: With stool.
12: Urgent cares and ERs are just full of people with explosive diarrhea.
10: Oh, that's awful.
13: What a great time to work in the ER.
12: Right?
10: Yeah.
13: And because normally there's just one bathroom. And
10: Ooh. That's right. And then
12: it's terrible.
10: Baby Shea said, joke's on them. He doesn't eat lettuce. You'll never.
13: He's winning on that one.
10: This man is winning. There's no chance of it. Do you think there's something inherently wrong with our system, Lisa, that this is happening now? It's so widespread. Now some Mexican restaurants are taking jalapenos off their menus for other things. How deep an issue is it?
12: Now they're saying that Chipotle and Qdoba, that the jalapenos there are making people sick. Well, like poop water, manure water, right?
10: Mm.
12: Manure has been used on crops, I think, forever.
10: Yep.
12: But it just seems that for whatever reason now, the standards, we used to have, more stringent standards than we have right now. And I think that's certainly is part of it.
10: Yep.
12: It's just unfortunate. I mean, I'm not eating any lettuce. Are you guys?
10: No, God, no. No. Honestly, we were at the beach, and I was about ready to get a grilled chicken salad. My wife said, absolutely not. I got fried fish.
13: Yeah.
10: I think, geez.
13: My body's in such bad shape, the parasite left.
12: They'll still put that lettuce garnish on there, and even if you don't eat it, if it touched your food, you can get it.
10: That's right.
12: You can crawl over.
10: Incidentally, that's how I'm listed in Biggie's phone. Poop water.
12: Yeah.
10: There he is. We've talked about this, too. These prediction markets, like Kalshi.

0: the big one. And now this one, I'm for these senators, these regulators. They want to ban at least certain types of betting. One in particular, you can bet on whether or not there'll be a wildfire in California.
1: Oh, yeah.
0: See, I mean, that's ridiculous. What are we doing? And that's, they're saying, well, somebody's going to bet yes and then go set a wildfire.
1: Right.
0: Do you think they'll be successful in banning this type of thing, Lisa?
1: Yeah, so far, nine U.S. Democrats in the Senate have demanded that federal regulators ban these prediction markets. They call them contracts instead of bets or wages, but it has bipartisan support. And what they're doing is they're not enacting legislation. Instead, they are asking the Commodities Future Trading Commission that regulates these programs, and they've already responded to it positively. They issued a proposed rulemaking notice, which means that they're about to take action, and it gives the public time or interested parties time to comment. But they're already saying that they're going to take action. But the problem is that, like Polymarket, for example, is not a U.S.-based company. It's an international offshore type, and they can't regulate it. And so, like, that particular platform, Polymarket, has allowed $1.2 million in these contract wager things over just the California wildfires. So they're not backing down. But Calchi is, they're a U.S. company, and they've enacted a voluntary ban on these wagers on wildfires. But now there's a whole new platform that just popped up called what? Wildfire. And it's about betting on...
0: Oh my God. I mean, what are we doing here, you know?
1: It's crazy. Yeah.
0: That is. I mean, I think Polymarket should... Like, you're not allowed to deal in the U.S. unless you... agree to not do this with wildfires. That's ridiculous.
1: It's crazy. Yeah,
0: that's over the line. This is outside the U.S. as well. I was fascinated by this. It's in South Korea. There's a chef there, Michelin star chef, and he in South Korea now he's facing a year in prison because he served sorbet and other items for like 4 years that had edible ants on the sorbet. So customers are like, what, you serve? But he's like, it's on the menu. You know there are ants. So why is it that he literally could go to jail in this? And what would happen in the U.S. if, you know, Red Lobster put some ants on the menu? And you know, what would happen in this country, Lisa? And what do you think about this?
1: In South Korea, ants are banned. I mean, they are illegal. So and there's a concern that they pass heavy metals from their little ant bodies.
0: Yes.
1: yes. And so, but they're considered, like a lot of things, you know, when you ban it in a country, then it becomes like, ooh, it's a hot commodity. So the queen ant is considered more valuable in South Korea than caviar, more sought after than caviar. And so people try to eat it illegally. But what happened is this Michelin star, he's got two Michelin stars, which is a big deal on his restaurant.
0: Yeah.
1: And he is from Australia, and he has mostly had his restaurants have been in Europe. And so he says he just didn't know. He didn't know that South Korea didn't allow ants. And to get these Michelin stars, you have to be really creative. Mm-hmm. You know, and it's when we were on vacation, we ate at this Michelin star restaurant, and I was eating this dish, and I was like, what is this? And so I finally asked the wait person, because the texture was a little bit odd on it.
0: Mm-hmm.
1: And it turns out... It was the neck glands, the thymus gland of a baby cow.
0: Oh,
1: and yeah. Right.
2: What is wrong with the Netherlands,
0: Lisa? And you liked it there.
1: You know, it. I would say the taste was good. The texture was a little funky.
0: I bet. Oh, God. Did you hear that? This is about texture. It's totally not on the grid right now. But there was a woman on QVC, and she was describing the texture of something. I'm just going to play it.
2: A wig.
0: It's a texture of a wig.
3: They love to show the texture and this wave pattern. Again, it looks like you went and got a job at your blowout at your salon, and it looks beautiful.
2: Yeah, God, the salons are going to be overrun today.
0: Is this the one for the BJ?
2: My understanding is you guys were giving out BJs now.
0: Yeah, I meant to say blowout on me. QVC host says, sorry, I mishandled that information.
1: Yeah. Oh, my gosh.
0: Yeah, not since Fox News had... Pepper Smith working there. Have we heard something like that? This was years ago as well.
4: J-Lo's new song, Jenny from the Block, all about Lopez roots, about how she's still a neighborhood gal at heart. But folks from that street in New York, the Bronx section, sound more likely to give her a curb job than a blow job or a block party. The New York Post, well, sorry about that slip up there. I have no idea how that happened, but it won't happen again.
0: He didn't. He quit.
2: Sure, chef.
0: Yeah. Sorry, Lisa, but when you were talking texture and that BJ thing just popped into my head from QVC. Listen. I'm angry about this. B.B. Shea is going to see Spider-Man tonight. That's not what angers me so much. But this, from people who have bought BMWs, new BMW models, when they turn them on the dashboard there, on the readout of the tablet, it's displaying an ad for Spider-Man Brand New Day, which is the movie. And a lot of the owners are saying, hey, we didn't sign up for this. This is advertising that's creeping into my space here. And listen, personal note, I know somebody who has a BMW. All right, there.
2: Wow.
0: Okay, there it is. Yep. Oh. Well, wait a minute. Lisa, you're an attorney. Sure, do you drive a BMW? I don't know. Is that over the line? Is there anything they can do? I mean, is it advertising where it's like, look, I didn't choose for this at all, and all of a sudden it's on my dash?
1: There's no official litigation pending as of right now about this. And the thing was that BMW executives, they issued back in 2023 this executive pledge where they said they would not use these dashboards for that because they rolled out this thing they call the Festive app. But they said, look, we won't use the Festive app for advertising. We'll just do it like a little Merry Christmas, Happy Hanukkah, whatever. They do like little holiday messages and things like that.
0: Mm-hmm.
1: But now they've done this, you know, this thing for Spider-Man. And I think they just thought it was cute. They thought it was, you know, I don't think they really necessarily even meant it to promote the movie. They were just excited that their car is featured in the movie, right?
0: Oh, I see.
1: And, and so I don't think they really necessarily meant it in that way, but it certainly has really angered BMW drivers. And there's a huge pushback about it. You can disable these pop-ups, and they'll tell you how to do that. But you can't completely get rid of the Festive app without really messing up your car's display. So, but you can at least get rid of the pop-ups. And if you don't tap on it, it won't play all the way through. It'll just show like it's an option.
0: Right.
1: But people, you know, so don't tap on it. I mean, it's one of those things that, you know, I think BMW hopefully will be informed by all this pushback and they won't do this again.
0: Yeah.
1: But if they do, there could be litigation over it, and it would get very complicated into the terms of service in the contract, and probably BMW probably has language in there that says they can do this.
0: I figure. I could see a day where that does happen, you know, 20 years from now, where you start your car and there's some sort of little ad on the, you know, on the display before the radio comes on or whatever comes on. It's just more and more encroachment with advertising like that. And so who would get the money? Like BMW? Would they charge for advertising? I guess they would, and they'd make more money.
1: Yeah, if they did. I don't think they're going to go there. I think they're probably going to respond to this. You know, people pay $150,000 for this car. They do not want to be bothered with ads.
0: It's criminal. I wouldn't pay $150,000 for a car.
2: Not yet.
0: I would never. I would never pay $150,000. I don't even like the Spider-Man tickets. What are you going to pay for the ticket tonight?
2: I'll probably pay $50-$60 tonight.
0: Oh my God! I don't go to the movies, Lisa. That's why the prices are just out of control. Speaking of which, a man says, get off my lawn in Minnesota. This is a guy who's only 39, but this literally is get off my lawn. Some kids were riding their bicycles through his lawn, and he said it was messing up the yard, of course. So he made a homemade spike strip from plastic and 43-inch screws, which he hid in his yard, to which Rachel and I said, good.
5: Yeah. Do it again.
2: Yeah, but I know where this is going.
0: He's in jail.
2: That's the old booby trap.
0: He's in trouble. Yep, Lisa's told us about this before. You can't do it, right?
1: You cannot set booby traps. No, you absolutely cannot. Just decades and decades ago, there was a man that set a booby trap in his shed with a gun, and because he thought people were breaking into his shed, and a kid from the neighborhood broke into his shed and was killed. And after that, and this was way, I mean, like 1940s, I think, but then all across the United States, states just were horrified about the booby trap thing, and so they enacted legislation making it illegal to do this. And so this guy, he's

0: I mean, luckily nobody was hurt, and so he's not charged. He could have been charged with a felony if somebody had been hurt. But because they were not, he's charged with a pretty serious misdemeanor. It's called a gross misdemeanor. He faces 180 days in jail and $1,000 fine.
1: Well, that's a lot to me.
2: Yeah.
1: But listen, if you've got teenagers cutting across your yard, messing it up on their bicycles, and you ask them not to, and they keep on doing it, and maybe you call the parents and they keep on doing it, are the cops going to pay any attention? I mean, are they going to care? What is the best course of action?
0: Probably not. I mean, the poor guy probably, I mean, the best thing you could probably done was, like, put up a fence or something. I mean, you can't, I don't think police are going to, and that's expensive, you know.
1: Yeah, of course,
0: I mean, he's had hundreds of kids. Apparently, the way his lawn is situated, it is a perfect cut through to, like, a city park or something.
1: Yeah.
0: And so the kids are just constantly flying through his yard on their bikes.
3: I'd take the 180 days in jail.
4: And go ahead and spike strip them. And you know some of the kids, because I'm sure he'd go out there and yell at them. They'd be like, oh, cut through my yard. I mean, teenagers never make things better.
1: No, they never. No. Exactly. No. You know what I'd yell at him is, don't you want to play video games inside?
4: Shouldn't you be inside?
1: Why? Why are you cutting through my yard on your bicycles? It's ridiculous.
0: Right.
1: Unreal. One more quick one here for you. The Department of Health and Human Services has pulled a certificate from the Network for Hope, an organ procurement group serving Kentucky and some other states, because they found several cases, correct me if I'm wrong here, where people were organ donors, but they were in the hospital getting better, and yet Network for Hope was saying, take her spleen.
4: I think I'm going to do it.
1: Am I right on this, Lisa?
0: You are so right. They found that 30% of organ harvesting that this company did was people who had signs of life and were not fully dead. It is like an organ donor's worst nightmare. The thing that you want to be an organ donor, but you're scared this is going to happen. Well, here it is. It's happening.
1: That's awful. Yeah. That's awful. Yeah. I'm glad they took their license away like that. I hope that's not happening widespread now. That will get out, and then people won't be organ donors like they should. Ah, terrible.
0: Yeah. And this was a pretty big, it covered, this particular organ harvesting company covered several states. And so now people who are on these waiting lists and dying, you know, are going to be set back because there is going to be a time while they're, you know, searching for new providers and stuff where there's going to be a shortage in that area.
1: Terrible. But it has to be done to take their license here. Lisa Lanier, boy, you ran the gamut, and we got a late one in there about Buc-ee's, which you covered beautifully as always. The docket is now empty. We will get ready for next Friday and talk to you whenever any kind of legal news breaks. Lisa, thank you so much.
0: Have a great weekend.
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0: Okay, everybody ready?
1: I might have a new favorite.
2: Wow, where'd that come from?
3: My own brain.
2: I love it.
0: Don't you? Let's play Stairway to Heaven.
2: I love that we play these and then ask questions about REO Speedwagon.
0: That's going to be our lead-off.
3: Isn't it?
0: That's coming up. Let's play Stairway to Heaven here. Two guys named Chris Shaw.
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11: 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Does Joe already know what he looks like? Yes. Do guests know what he looks like?

0: difficult as we go. And if you can get seven in a row right on the stairway to seven, you are a winner. Are you ready, Aaron?
1: Yeah, let's go ahead and do this.
0: Okay, 60-second clock. And as the clock runs, of course, the time is aggregate, and it only runs while you're thinking, not during the questions. True or false, the original three members of ZZ Top were together for more than 50 years.
1: True.
0: That is true, and you are one step of the way on the stairway to seven. 51 years. And it only ended because one passed away.
2: Yeah.
0: Mm-hmm. I remember, like, 2 days later, they had a new guy in there out in concert.
2: Yeah, because they said it's what he'd want.
0: You're right.
3: Yeah. It's not coming.
0: I think it'd be great if, like, on his deathbed, he said, "No, whatever you do, never."
2: What's he saying?
0: Do not.
3: What's the switch?
4: I guess this is it, boys.
0: 57 seconds to go here. And again, you need now six more to be a winner. Which song has been streamed more? Fast Car by Tracy Chapman or Fast Car by Luke Combs?
1: Wow. Oh, man. It certainly should be Tracy Chapman, so let's do that.
0: That is correct. I thought I'd fool you on that. I like the Luke Combs version.
2: They're
0: both great.
2: I love this one more, though.
0: Yeah, I get more.
2: I mean, his version's great, but this is
0: the original. So good. You've got 48 seconds left on the clock. You are two steps along on the stairway to seven. Name the band with these band members: David Gilmour, Nick Mason.
1: Oh, that is Pink Floyd.
0: That is Pink Floyd. Three in a row. Four more in your way. You have 43 seconds left on the clock. Question number four on the stairway to seven. What three-word Bill Withers song didn't make the top 40 in England when it was released in 1971, but did crack their top 40 in 2009 after a contestant performed it on Britain's Got Talent?
1: Ain't No Sunshine.
0: Ain't No Sunshine is right.
5: Ain't No Sunshine when she's gone.
0: Fourth time we've asked the question. First time it's been gotten
5: It's not
0: right.
5: Warm when she's gone.
0: Aaron's doing his homework there. That's all we ask. Do your homework and you've got it.
6: Yes.
0: There you go. There you go.
3: You thought you were done with homework, but you are not.
0: You are not. 40 seconds on the clock. Three questions to go. You are up to question number five on the stairway to seven. This song by an artist with the initials BB joined the list of videos that have been viewed 1 billion times on YouTube in May, a couple of months ago. Name either the song or the BB artist that achieved that feat.
1: Shout out to my 14-year-old daughter here. I think this is Benson Boone.
0: Benson Boone is correct. Dang, Aaron. Teenage daughter got it. Side note, love it.
3: Yes.
0: Yes.
2: This is hooting and hollering white people music right here.
0: Yes.
2: Yes. Man, he's so right.
0: He's white?
3: This isn't, if you ask me, this isn't even his best song. He is so
0: dang,
3: good.
0: That is good.
3: Man. And he's hot, too. Have you seen him?
0: No.
3: He's a rip.
0: I don't know he's white. I have not seen him.
3: Do you think Nick Jonas is hot?
0: Yes,
3: we see Benson Boone.
0: It's a great song. Baby Shay. I'm going to put this on my next time we play Pyramid when it's my song for it.
2: He looks like every young white person.
0: Does he?
2: Yeah, I mean, you couldn't get a more cliche white. You could tell me he's Benson Boone, the singer, or Benson Boone, the kid that works at American Eagle in the mall. Either one. I believe you.
0: Wow, we're up to step number six here on the stairway to seven. Here we go. You have 33 seconds left, Aaron. Tom Petty has sung on 3 top 10 hits on the Billboard Hot 100 chart all time. Name 2 of them.

0: I'm going to say Free Fallin', and I'm going to go with Traveling Wilburys, End of the Line.
1: Incorrect.
2: Wow. All the way to the step number six.
1: Great start.
2: Good player, Aaron.
1: Got the Benson Boone goal. We got that about four or five times, too.
2: Yeah.
1: And nobody ever got it. Nicely done, Aaron, but you're halted on step number six with 13 seconds to go. And we go to Mark, player number two today. Hello, Mark. How are you?
3: I'm well, Kelly. Hope you are.
1: Doing very well, thank you. Reset the clock to 60 seconds. New player, first question. In the Rock and Roll Hall of Fame or not? Elton John.
3: Elton's in.
1: Elton is, surprisingly. That was missed yesterday.
2: Yep.
1: He's in. Step two on the Stairway to Heaven. Speaking of the Rock and Roll Hall of Fame, who inducted Bob Dylan into the hall when he was inducted? Was it Billy Joel or Bruce Springsteen?
3: Bruce.
1: It was Bruce. How does it feel? My favorite Bob Dylan.
4: Of course.
2: Wow, of course.
4: Hey. Very hot.
2: Yeah. Yeah, deep cut.
1: Yeah, thank you. No. I didn't know he was white.
2: And he didn't.
1: He's ripped, by the way.
4: Did this song just come out? Is this new?
1: Yeah, to me it's new. But I like that and Back to the Future, too. Yeah. 55 seconds still on the clock for Mark. I'm starting to appreciate Bob Dylan more. I didn't like his voice for a long time, but I'm really starting to appreciate him more. Okay, here we go. We have 55 seconds left. You're on step number three on the Stairway to Heaven. Jefferson Airplane has a famous song featuring which kind of animal? Black bear, white rabbit, or pink elephant?
3: White rabbit.
1: White rabbit is correct.
5: I don't get into this. Too druggy. It's
2: odd.
5: Too druggy.
1: Odd. I agree. I never got into it.
2: Both of you are wine. Love you out there, man. Well, yeah, you two potheads trying to judge others.
1: It's too much. It's too much. Okay, now we have 53 seconds left on the clock. We are up to step four on the Stairway to Seven for Mark. What three-word 1981 song was Keith Richards talking about recently when he said it took 10 years to get it done from the writing to the finished product?
3: Start Me Up.
1: Start Me Up is correct.

0: Sarah Wood to start.
1: Boy, two good players to start here today. Let's go next to this question. Step five on the Stairway to Seven. Can you get it? What band with a color in its name was originally called Tony Flo and the Miraculously Majestic Masters of Mayhem?
2: Oh, dude. I've never heard of that.
3: Say the band's name again.
1: What band with a color in its name was originally called Tony Flo and the Miraculously Majestic Masters of Mayhem?
3: I can never get past step five. I am stumped, Kelly.
1: Oh! Gotcha, yeah, I guess. Yeah. You don't want to throw out a guess?
3: Can I say something stupid like Black Sabbath?
1: You can.
0: Sure.
1: It's incorrect. It is incorrect. We prematurely buzzed you, so we'll buzz you again officially. Still had 10 seconds on the clock. Thank you, Mark. Appreciate that. Step five, you're a good player. The first two players, very, very good. Nicely done. John, we'll try next. We reset the clock to 60 seconds. Hello, John. How are you?
4: Well, I hope I can follow those last two guys.
1: They're tough, weren't they? They were very, very good, yes. And we are on a flyaway Friday here, so a chance to win a $500 gift voucher to PTI. If you can get through all seven, it's come close already. Which band formed first, REO Speedwagon or Foreigner?
0: Foreigner.
1: No, it is not Foreigner. Sorry about that. No. So that question will come back up again probably on Monday. Chris is a player. Hello, Chris. How are you?
5: Good morning, guys. P1 here.
1: Good morning. Good to have you on. We appreciate it. 60 seconds back on the clock. Was Pat Benatar's Heartbreaker released before?

0: after 1980?
1: Before
0: is correct, and that's the third time we've asked that question. 1979 for Heartbreaker. Heartbreaker. 58 seconds left on the clock. Second question, second step on the stairway to seven. The Journey song, Lights, is about what California city from which the band hails?
1: San Francisco.
0: San Francisco is correct. I don't love this one.

0: I know you. Never been a huge fan of.
1: If there are shows, this is when everybody gets out their lighters.
0: Yeah. Not as much now.
2: No.
1: I mean, they're phones now, but yeah, it used to be lighters.
0: Light up vapes.
2: That's right.
3: 56 seconds on the clock, Chris. You're up to step number 3 on the stairway to 7. How many ways are there to leave your lover, according to a 1975 song by Paul Simon?
4: 50
3: ways to leave your lover.
5: Just slip out the back, Jack. Make a new plan, Stan. You don't need to be coy, Roy. Just get yourself free.
3: 54 seconds on the clock. Step 4 on the stairway to 7. You can get through all 7. You get that $500 gift voucher to PTI, as well as a visit in here with us, which we'd love to have. Joan Jett had a 1982 number one hit with the song I Love Rock and Roll. What band originally sang the song? Jett saw the band sing it and knew she could cover it well.
4: Ooh. Wow. I'm going to say something stupid. I'm going to say Motorhead.
3: It's not stupid to me, but it's incorrect. I'm sorry. No. And we have time probably. Do we have time for another player, BB Shay? I don't know.
0: We may.
3: All right. Let's try it. Let's try it. Toothpick.
6: Okay.
3: Toothpick.
6: Hi.
3: Hey.
6: Come on.
3: Thank you for listening. We really appreciate it.
6: Love your show.
3: Oh, it's really nice of you to say. Thank you. Toothpick's on the line to play on the stairway to 7. Here we go. Get as many as you can. 7 in a row right. You are a winner. Who's older, Rod Stewart or Elton John?
6: Oh, gosh. Elton John?
3: Oh, no, sorry. Toothpick, but I liked having you. Oh, it was so great.
0: Yeah, with a name like Toothpick, I wasn't expecting you to be so pleasant.
3: I know. You're great. I thought you were going to be like some burly guy.
0: A tough guy, yeah.
3: Thank you very much, Toothpick, for listening. We appreciate it. We did have time, as it turned out.
0: That's right.
3: There's only one more player, but no more after that, I'm afraid. Okay, nobody got the flyaway. Nobody wins it, but we got the step 6, step 5.
0: Some good players today.
3: Bring it back on Monday and remember what you learned.
0: Go back and study.
7: I feel like it's coming.
3: Oh, I do too.
7: I feel like our first winner's coming.
3: I do too.
7: And you're going to totally regret the comeback.
1: The prize is going to change after probably one winner.
3: I keep looking at Rachel every time you say, I hope you get here. I would love to meet you. And I'm like, he doesn't mean any of that.
7: I know. It's getting closer.
3: That's it. We'll play again Monday. Your two guys in Chris Show.
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8: Today, but not quite. Could not quite break it.
9: The first player, Aaron, when he got that Benson Boone,
8: like, whoa.
9: Yeah, we're going to meet this moment. Guy. Yeah, like, we're going to meet Aaron. He's coming in here. Well, a little note of it. One of the questions was about the song Lights, and the question was, what city is from? That's where the band Journey is from, and what city is the song Lights about? Well, of course, the answer is San Francisco. Known that for a long, long time. They talk about the San Francisco Bay. You know. But Greg, who's a P1, says, I don't want to quibble, but the song Lights is actually about Los Angeles. The original line was, when the sun shines on L.A. How do I know? You asked that question to Chris Dim on a Put Up or Shut Up Rock and Roll trivia game a couple of years ago. Have a great day. Yes, but they changed it to be.
10: Yeah, you just heard it right there.
9: Yeah, right.
10: Because
9: they're from San Francisco, they decided to change from L.A. to San Francisco.
10: Can't do anything about that.
9: No, they changed. It's definitely about San Francisco. Now, originally, they wrote it about L.A., but before they even, I don't think they even recorded it the L.A. way, I don't think. I do remember asking Chris Dim that question.
10: You know how you should respond to that email? Just to get a reaction.
9: What?
10: F Chris Dim. Don't like say anything else. Not thank you for the... Oh, yeah. Don't explain it anyway. Just simply... F Chris Dim.
9: Who?
10: Can you imagine him sitting at his desk at work and he opens that up?

0: I thought they were on good terms.
1: No. We are not.
2: You know what?
1: there was bad blood between us, and it's only gotten worse.
0: Yeah.
1: Obviously.
0: I answer a lot of emails about that way. Yeah. Anytime they bring up Chris Dim now, just F Chris Dim. What? Chris Dim is doing well.
1: You know what?
0: F. Chris Dim and his enjoyment of retirement.
1: He abandoned us. He left us. How dare he leave us like that?
0: Look at me. Look at Biggie. Look what I deal with each day, if he's here.
1: I know. Exactly. F. Chris Dim. That's it. That's what I should do. Mm-hmm. Here's something for your health.
0: Okay.
1: Great.
0: You're not going to believe this. I just read it today. Bank of America.
1: I had no idea this was going on. My brother-in-law works for Bank of America. They spend $250 million every year for their employees to get on GLP-1 medications who need it. If they need the GLP-1, they pay for it for them. If you need to be on the Wegovy or Ozempic or any of those,
3: they don't pay
1: for your Viagra. You got to get that.
0: Yeah, you got to get Viagra.
4: Is it only if they have diabetes, or is it for weight loss?
1: It is for weight loss, from what I understand. You don't have to be diabetic to get these medications that Bank of America will pay for it for you. So they have roughly 211,000 employees on Ozempic-type medications right now. 211,000. So they spend, how much did I say, $250 million on it. What other company? What company does that?
0: That's the nicest thing I've ever heard from a big company doing.
1: Yeah, I mean, truly. You know, I do think on health, like big companies, even small companies like ours, it would be nice, and I bet we could do it somehow through insurance, where you get a free gym membership, and I think they do sometimes that kind of stuff. You know, if you
0: there's always like health rewards a lot of times.
1: Yeah. But people don't take advantage of them. You know, they don't do that.
0: True.
1: You know, BBJ goes to the gym with me. He's going again tomorrow. Mm. I can't wait to see you in there tomorrow.
0: I'll pass you on the way out.
1: I'm going early. You're going to the second class. Yeah, let's get in there. Let's do it. Yeah, weekend.
0: Saturday burn.
1: Get your Saturday burn on. You better get your birthday burn, too, now.
0: I ain't doing that. I'm eating on my birthday.
1: Well, you can work out first and then give yourself permission.
0: Eat all day on my birthday. It makes the vomit better. Yes.
1: If we had here, what do we have in this building employee-wise? 35 employees, something like that.
0: Lower.
1: 25 employees. If we offered a free gym membership, how many would take advantage of it and really use it? Probably not that many, do you think?
0: I don't know. That's a good question.
1: Either. But they offer. Look what they offer. My goodness.
4: Well, yeah. To be fair, I just canceled my gym membership because I don't want to pay for it anymore.
1: Let's get you into our gym.
4: Oh, if I can't pay for what I was paying for before.
1: It is a pricey gym. It's a boutique gym. It's pricey. That is the thing to that.
4: Well, and it's a great gym from what I understand. That's why, because you're paying for a great experience that holds you accountable.
1: It's group fitness. It holds you accountable. You have a coach. I really like it. It's the only thing I've ever stuck with. You know, that's why I like it so much.
0: It's the only time I've been to a gym where I'm like, I feel different.
1: Yeah, you really
0: because
1: do.
0: Because if you go by yourself, it's hard to hold yourself accountable. Yeah. There's people there doing it for you. And there's structure, which is nice.
1: I love it. And you tune out for an hour. You get the workout in. You know, I'm going to work my tail off. I'm going to walk out of here feeling better and with a big sweat on. And it's great. But I wonder how many people would take advantage of it. Well, you would if they offered a free membership somewhere.
4: Yeah.
1: It would be nice, yeah. The other note on health today is, Fruit Loops made the announcement yesterday, Kellogg's, that Fruit Loops will be dye-free by the end of the year. This year. This will be it.
0: Wow. Mm-hmm. And there's Plain Loops?
1: Plain Loops. That's what they're going to be called. They will not have
0: no color.
1: No. Plain Loops.
4: As long as they still taste the same, oh, man.
1: They will taste the same.
4: That's my favorite cereal.
1: They will taste the same. That's right. One time, Pepsi removed all the dye from Pepsi. It was clear.
0: Clear Pepsi.
1: They call it Pepsi Clear. It tasted the exact same. People hated it. Even though it tasted the exact same because it was clear.
0: But I was a kid. I thought I was fascinated by it.
1: It went out immediately. Like 6 months later, it was gone. No, it will still have some color to it, but it'll all be fruit and vegetable-based coloring, so it'll be duller. It won't have the same look. It will have the same taste, from what they say.
0: Okay.
1: So the dye did nothing for the taste. It just made it look like that.
0: But, I mean, when you're a kid, part of the fun is that it's different colors.
1: Yeah. I guess it'll be slightly appealing. Don't they use, like, carrot juice to make an orange and stuff like that?
0: Mm-hmm.
1: The move follows pressure from consumer groups and retailers like Target and Walmart. phasing out all the artificial dyes in their cereal products as well. Their generic cereal will not have the dyes in them anymore.
0: When you're in a store, you see this now. I mean, the plain. Mm-hmm. I mean, I think even like, what is it, Doritos? They have like naked Doritos now and stuff.
1: Wasn't it Walmart that somehow they were pressured? Yes, and the naked Doritos. Yeah. You know,
0: more expensive, by the way. They don't tell you that little part.
1: Will it be more expensive for Fruit Loops?
0: Without a doubt. Because, well, I'm saying, like, if there's an option, like, Doritos still has their whole lineup.
1: Yeah.
0: But now they have the two that are, like, dye-free. I think it's...
1: And that's more expensive.
0: I think it's Cool Ranch and Nacho Cheese. But, yeah, they're more expensive.
4: But aren't they making it the law to take at least the red dye?
0: Yeah.
4: Which is, I mean, because they banned those red dyes in cosmetics 50 years ago.
1: Yes.
4: And now they're doing it for food. But if it becomes the law, then there won't be the option for one or the other.
1: Yeah, there's no chance. Mm-hmm. No choice. But do you think it's more expensive to dye the cereal with carrot juice than it is, like, just regular dye?
0: Absolutely.
1: So that's why they have to charge
0: more. Yeah, the chemical's cheaper.
1: Yeah, so that's why they
0: having to buy carrot juice, beet juice, all that, that's going to be more expensive.
1: Yeah.
0: These companies aren't doing this for kindness. They're forced to do it.
1: Well, of course,
0: because the cheap way has always been the dye.
4: And they're getting ahead of it before the deadline gets into effect.
0: And they want to look, and it gives them a little moment. They get to brag a minute, like, hey, look, our Fruit Loops are now dye-free.
1: It's a good thing, I think. I mean, kids do get hooked on those dyes. And, you know, Europeans, remember for the World Cup, they'd come over and say, why do your Fruit Loops look like this? Yeah. You know, they're all bright and shiny.
0: You know what we need to do? We need to go back to scaring people about certain dyes.
1: The red
0: dye. When I was a teenager, I loved Mountain Dew, but I started avoiding it because I was told Yellow 5 would make your penis smaller.
1: Yes, that's the thing.
0: That's what we need to scare them with it.
1: All men stop drinking and eating sodas and cereals when you say your penis will get smaller. Mm-hmm.
0: I remember I was drinking a Mountain Dew. A friend of mine was like, penis is smaller. I'm like, what?
1: Mm-hmm.
0: Oh, yeah, man, Yellow 5.
1: Yeah, your penis gets smaller.
0: What?
1: That's how you scare any man.
0: Yes.
1: You know, that they just
4: oh, I'm going to start using this all the time.
1: You can't risk that. This is, you know.
0: And then it stays with you, too, because I'd see someone with a Mountain Dew or Mellow Yellow, I'd be like, penis going to get smaller. What? That's how it stays.
1: But see, today, if they told you that, Biggie, you'd just say, I don't care. At this point,
0: you tell me where it is at this point.
1: You've already said.
0: Yeah.
4: You announced today you retired from dating.
1: That's right.
0: Yeah, officially.
1: Yeah.
0: Kind of like Larry Fitzgerald. You know, he's never retired.
1: Larry Fitzgerald never has?
0: He's never retired. He doesn't believe in retirement.
1: Good for him.
0: Yeah.
1: Just waiting for the next team to call. Who knows? Could happen. Coming up here, what Morgan Freeman and our very own Biggie have in common.
0: Close to death?
1: Think about it. Think about it. That's next. You guys in for a show.
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0: terrible. Great for you.
1: Ben, by the way, this is exactly what I thought it was.
2: Terrible. I don't know about flavor in my ears.
1: Why would you put something like flavor in your ear? You know, doctors say you shouldn't put anything in your ear. That's smaller than your thumb.
3: Did he say diamond? I counted it.
2: Yeah, he does. Yeah, he said it. Yeah.
1: Six is the number. Let's get that.
2: All right, we've got that out. Okay.
0: All right. I appreciate you getting it out of the way
1: first. Now we don't have to talk about it.
2: Now some real music.
1: Okay, let's get some good music here. Greg, you and Biggie are next. Biggie, you can have Cruisin', So Into You, Shine a Light, Found Out About You, or Ooh La La.
2: I would like one of my favorites, So Into You.
1: So Into You is by the Atlanta Rhythm Section. And Greg, Biggie will have 30 seconds to describe these seven lyrics inside the song, So Into You by Atlanta Rhythm Section. Are you ready, Greg?
4: Let's do it.
1: 30 seconds on the clock. On your mark. Get set. Go.
2: The opposite of bad.
4: Good.
2: Yep. You have these are on the end of your feet. You have 10 of them.
4: Toes.
2: Yes. These, you have two of these. You see out of them.
4: Eyes.
2: Yes. This is when a person is really wacky. Blank.
4: Weird.
2: No. Blank bitch. It was a popular song. Pass.
4: Chili.
2: you do this with a ball and a glove.
4: You, bitch.
2: Yes. This is.
1: I'm offended.
5: Disqualified.
1: That right there. That's disqualification. I'm gonna take a point away from him.
5: You can't think of crazy bitch.
1: Hey, that's what I'm unfamiliar with as well.
2: Oh, is it?
1: Yeah. I would have said crazy train.
2: Yes.
1: Watch yourself, Greg. You're on probation here.
2: I like Greg's answer.
1: Blank bitch, Chris Deli.
5: What? You're just the host.
1: Thank you. Four is the number.
2: It's a good song, though.
1: Yeah, Crazy is the one that gave me trouble. Never even got to Room or

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3: A dense fog advisory continues until 8 a.m. today. Sunshine mixed with clouds at times today with a high of 90. West winds 8 to 15 miles per hour. Clear skies tonight. Lows level off around 62. Slight chance of rain showers tomorrow, high of 89. Dry with temperatures a bit above average, Sunday and Monday, and highs in the low 90s. Looking at the long range, 87 Tuesday, 83 Wednesday, and 78 on Thursday. Currently, it's 72 degrees.

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3: Sunshine mix with clouds at times today, with daytime highs approaching 90. Winds out of the west, 8 to 15 miles per hour. Clear skies tonight, lows dip down to about 62. Slight chance of rain showers tomorrow, high temperatures reach up to 89. Sunshine mix with clouds at times. Dry with temperatures a bit above average, Sunday and Monday, and highs in the low 90s. Taking a look at the extended forecast, 87 Tuesday, 83 Wednesday, and 78 on Thursday. Currently, 75.
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3: Sunshine mixed with clouds at times today, with daytime highs approaching 90. Winds out of the west, 8 to 15 miles per hour. Clear skies tonight, lows dip down to about 62. Slight chance of rain showers tomorrow, high temperatures reach up to 89. Sunshine mixed with clouds at times. Dry with temperatures a bit above average, Sunday and Monday, and highs in the low 90s. Taking a look at the extended forecast, 87 Tuesday, 83 Wednesday, and 78 on Thursday. Currently, 75.

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2: Sunshine mixed with clouds at times. This afternoon, with daytime highs approaching 90. Westerly winds, 8 to 15 miles per hour. Clear skies. Tonight, lows dip down to about 62. Sunshine mixed with clouds at times. Tomorrow, slight chance of rain showers. High temperatures reach up to 89. Dry with temps a bit above average. Sunday and Monday, and highs in the low 90s. Looking at the long range, 87 Tuesday, 83 Wednesday, and 78 on Thursday. Currently, 79.
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4: Sunshine mixed with clouds at times this afternoon, with daytime highs approaching 90. Westerly winds 8 to 15 miles per hour. Clear skies tonight, lows dip down to about 62. Sunshine mixed with clouds at times tomorrow, slight chance of rain showers, high temperatures reach up to 89. Dry with temps a bit above average Sunday and Monday, and highs in the low 90s. Looking at the long range, 87 Tuesday, 83 Wednesday, and 78 on Thursday. Currently, 79.
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3: Sunshine mix with clouds at times this afternoon, with daytime highs approaching 90. Westerly winds 8 to 15 miles per hour. Clear skies tonight, lows dip down to about 62. Sunshine mix with clouds at times tomorrow, slight chance of rain showers, high temperatures reach up to 89. Dry with temps a bit above average Sunday and Monday, and highs in the low 90s. Looking at the long range, 87 Tuesday, 83 Wednesday, and 78 on Thursday. Currently, 79.
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0: 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Columbus.
1: High temperatures reach up to 90 this afternoon under partly cloudy skies, northwesterly winds, 8 to 15 miles an hour. Lows dip down to about 62, tonight partly cloudy. Slight chance of rain showers tomorrow. High temperatures reach up to 89, sunshine mixed with clouds at times. Dry with temps a bit above average Sunday and Monday, and highs in the low 90s. Taking a look at the extended forecast, 87 Tuesday, 83 Wednesday, and 78 on Thursday. Currently, it's 84 degrees.

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1: High temperatures reach up to 90 this afternoon under partly cloudy skies, northwesterly winds, 8 to 15 miles an hour. Lows dip down to about 62, tonight partly cloudy. Slight chance of rain showers tomorrow. High temperatures reach up to 89, sunshine mixed with clouds at times. Dry with temps a bit above average Sunday and Monday, and highs in the low 90s. Taking a look at the extended forecast, 87 Tuesday, 83 Wednesday, and 78 on Thursday. Currently, it's 8.
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0: Yes, the time has come to wrap up Happy Hour on the Hawk. But Happy Hour continues until 6 o'clock at District Table and Tap in downtown Norfolk.
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6: Partly cloudy skies, tonight wind lows around 61, northeasterly winds 5 to 10 miles an hour. Slight chance for showers, tomorrow high temperatures reach up to 87, sunshine mixed with clouds at times. Partly cloudy skies, tomorrow night lows dip down to about 70. Temps above average, Sunday and Monday with highs in the low 90s. A peek at the extended shows, 87 Tuesday, 83 Wednesday, and 78 on Thursday. Right now, 86.

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4: Lows level off around 61. Overnight, under partly cloudy skies, northeast winds, 5 to 10 miles an hour. Slight chance for showers. Saturday, high temperatures reach up to 87. Sunshine mixed with clouds at times. Lows around 70. Saturday night, partly cloudy skies. Temperatures above average Sunday and Monday, with highs in the low 90s. Looking at the long range, 87 Tuesday, 83 Wednesday, and 78 on Thursday. Currently, 84.
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